0: Electronic games are cool, and I play all the time. But the best games are non-electric, about which I'll now rhyme. There is no better game than playing D&D. I'm talking about Dungeons & Dragons, the best of the best for me. All you need are the rules and some 20-sided dice. Then grab some paper and pencils. No need for a computer device. Then get your nerdy friends to form a dungeon gang, to have some geeky fun, and have a battle cry-filled hang.
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7: After a nice little stretch of some fall weather, some late summer heat is on the way. We're back in the mid to upper 80s this week with heat index values near 90 and increasing rain chances this weekend. 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That's your latest forecast. I'm meteorologist Mike Witcher from the East Tennessee Weather Center. And remember to always get the latest forecast weather updates with the East Tennessee Weather app.
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11: After a nice little stretch of some fall weather, some late summer heat is on the way. We're back in the mid to upper 80s this week with heat index values near 90 and increasing rain chances this weekend. 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I'm meteorologist Mike Witcher from the East Tennessee Weather Center. And remember to always get the latest forecast weather updates with the East Tennessee Weather App.
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0: 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It begins in the United States, July 16, Washington, D.C. I am already set up to be at that show. Numerous other cities, including New York, Chicago, Toronto, Hershey, PA, Boston. It wraps in the U.S. August 18 in Phoenix, Arizona, then moves on to South America. 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

It's falling away from me. It's falling away from me. It's falling away from me.

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1: After a nice little stretch of some fall weather, some late summer heat is on the way. We're back in the mid to upper 80s this week with heat index values near 90 and increasing rain chances this weekend. 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That's your latest forecast. I'm meteorologist Mike Witcher from the East Tennessee Weather Center. And remember to always get the latest forecast weather updates with the East Tennessee Weather app.
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1: After a nice little stretch of some fall weather, some late summer heat is on the way. We're back in the mid to upper 80s this week with heat index values near 90 and increasing rain chances this weekend. 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That's your latest forecast. I'm meteorologist Mike Witcher from the East Tennessee Weather Center. And remember to always get the latest forecast weather updates with the East Tennessee Weather App.
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1: After a nice little stretch of some fall weather, some late summer heat is on the way. We're back in the mid to upper 80s this week with heat index values near 90 and increasing rain chances this weekend. 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That's your latest forecast. I'm meteorologist Mike Witcher from the East Tennessee Weather Center. And remember to always get the latest forecast weather updates with the East Tennessee Weather app.
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1: After a nice little stretch of some fall weather, some late summer heat is on the way. We're back in the mid to upper 80s this week with heat index values near 90 and increasing rain chances this weekend. 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That's your latest forecast. I'm meteorologist Mike Witcher from the East Tennessee Weather Center. And remember to always get the latest forecast weather updates with the East Tennessee Weather
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2: I kept seeing a headline from over the weekend, and I hate this about myself, but I don't know whether anything is real anymore, and then I don't always bother to really dig in. So, you know what I mean? Like, we've always, you know, you see things float through, whether you're looking online or you're in social media or whatever, but now, whenever I see something, I'm like, probably not true, probably not true. You know, I assume everything is fake, and some of it's not, and then I never go back and figure out which is which. And I saw the Bill Gates quote that said something about AI is probably going to kill a billion people or could kill a billion people. And I thought, well, it's probably AI that made that up. Like, I don't even know if that's real. Apparently that was real. He did say that. He didn't say it's probably going to kill a billion people, but he said it could kill a billion people. There was some summit, you know, this has been a lot of chatter about AI and the hazards and all that that have come up lately, and he was one of the people ringing in on this. And then he was on one of the Sunday morning shows and said, yeah, it has the potential to kill a billion people. He's like, probably not going to wipe out the whole world, but could

0: the other stuff. But there's been no expansion on that thought. So I don't know exactly what they're thinking.
1: The one that caught my eye over the weekend was the CEO of the chip maker NVIDIA saying that, you know, don't worry, AI is going to make you dumber, but it doesn't matter because AI is there for you. And then they went on to cite like these kids doing math and how they're losing the ability to do multiplication tables. And in this interview, the CEO of NVIDIA is like, you know, skills that everybody used to have, we're losing. He's like, I don't even know my own address or my own phone number because it doesn't matter. I can just ask AI what my address is. And I thought, hang on a second. Did he just admit on camera that he doesn't know what his address is?
0: That's an extra step. I don't know anybody's phone number, but I know my own phone number. And I know my wife's because it's one number off of mine. Other than that, I don't know anyone's, but I know mine. And how would you not know your address?
2: Like you signed the paperwork when you bought the house, right?
0: How many times do you have to deal with customer service or something where you have to tell them your address? I mean, it happens a lot.
1: But he's the CEO of a company. Do you think he's handling it?
0: His address?
1: His own address. He's like, yes. I don't know my own address.
0: Well, I feel like something's going on
2: there. I just feel like it's propaganda to put all of your trust and faith in AI, which you shouldn't do. That's what the AI wants, because then you have no knowledge on your own.
1: You're going to be one of the billion killed.
0: That's what AI wants.
2: Right.
3: Hey, so I live in one of those, are they called master plan communities? Where there's like five houses and there are five of the same houses just used throughout a huge ass neighborhood. We have lived in this neighborhood for like 2 years at this point, driving home. And then I pull into the neighbor's driveway and I click the garage door and I'm like, what the hell is going on? And I'm thinking that the garage door is broken. I'm like, God bless. And then I see out of the corner of my eye that the garage door to the right of me is just going up and down and popping and up and down. I'm like, oh my God. So I pulled into the neighbor's driveway.
0: That doesn't have anything to do with AI. I feel like that just may be some sort of remnant of you listening to the Woody and Wilcox show too much, and it's finally sort of hitting home and ruining your brain. So we were the original AI without all the good stuff.
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1: All right, Tuesday morning. Chelsea, how are you?
2: I'm okay.
1: Your microphone's not good.
2: No, my computer's not good. Oh, I'm back. Good.
1: You're back what?
2: My computer shut off, but I'm good now.
3: Oh, okay. You were having that yesterday.
1: I don't know if it's the same thing Chelsea has going. I can't see her computer, obviously, from here. So mine was unforeseen, heretofore never seen before.
3: Thank you.
1: Something like that.
2: Very formal.
1: Never seen it before. Tuesday's blow, and it's Chelsea's least favorite day of the week. So it's great to see listeners continue to come through with things that should make Chelsea feel better about having to be here.
4: What's up, y'all? Had to muster up the social skills to be able to give y'all this call. I'm currently on the hour drive right now to go and bury my elderly cat next to his brother. I decided to put y'all's podcast on for the hour drive, and I've been listening to y'all for about 9 years now, and I've been through a lot, and I know y'all get calls like this and all that, but I hope y'all really do understand that y'all's idiocy can really bring such a smile to the faces of the people that, you know, listen. I gotta say, like, Woody, you may suck, but seeing you in that purple tutu, it made me smile. Just a little bit, but it made me smile. God bless y'all. I hope to listen to y'all for years on. Y'all have a nice rest of your week. Thank you.
1: That's a very nice call. Yes. It make you wonder where he's going. Why?
2: Yes.
1: Why is he driving an hour to bury a cat?
2: Right. I assume it was a place he lived prior.
3: Mm-hmm.
2: Or a special place that the cats enjoyed.
1: Place he lived prior, like a previous home? Like going into somebody's home now and burying his cat in their backyard? I don't think that could be happening, could it?
2: Maybe it's his childhood home.
3: That's what I was thinking. He was going back to his childhood home.
2: I don't think he's going to trespass.
3: We sold this house years ago to you. Is it okay if I go in the backyard with the shovel?
1: Right. I mean, it would be an interesting move. I don't know that that's something that's appreciated by current ownership. I don't know, though. I guess I've never had anybody ask me to do that.
2: But I'm glad that we could be a part of it.
1: Yeah. And this, too, which I thought was in the same vein.
5: So I was watching a show on Amazon Prime today, and there was a commercial that came through there from some kind of drug. I don't know. But as soon as they said something about swollen perineum, it made me think of you guys. I just thought I'd give you a call and let you know that swollen perineum is what brought y'all to my mind. What do you suck?
1: There you go.
3: You know what? You're spot on, sir.
1: It's equally important to the man who's burying his cat after an hour-long drive. Similar. And why not keep going?
6: 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Otis from the Greater High Shoals area. Listen, I only get to listen to you guys from like 6:15 to 6:45 in the morning. About once a week, the guy, might be the same guy, that'll flash me with his headlights thinking my lights are on bright. They're on low beam. I drive a 2020 Subaru Outback. It's got bright lights. We have a 2024 that's also we've been flashed before in it. Woody's got the little electric truck. He's probably got some bright lights, too. But anyway, I was wondering, we all know how Chelsea comes into work laying on the horn every day. I'm wondering if she's also a flasher. She thinks someone's got their lights on bright. Just curious. Love you guys. Happy Tuesday.
1: Flasher, Chelsea?
2: First of all, congrats on the 2022 Subaru Outback. Part of the same family. No, I don't flash for lights or anything, because I think most people wouldn't understand what you were doing or trying to communicate. They would just think that, you know, it's either something was up with them or you're warning them about maybe some police activity ahead.
1: Could be either one, yeah. I mean, I think that's kind of universal to flash somebody if you think their brights are on.
2: But there's so many bright lights these days.
1: True.
3: I was going to say, I used to blame just aftermarket lights, but now there are new cars that come out and you're like, sweet Jesus.
1: Right. Very, very bright, mm-hmm. Yes.
2: Yeah. No, the honking is for safety.
1: Okay. So Chelsea will have to, if you'd like her to flash you, that's going to have to be something different.
2: You might need to explain that one.
1: And you need to explain that one.
3: Officer.
1: It's up to you. 704-FEZ-3200. There's also the talkback button on the iHeartRadio app. I don't know if you noticed this. I actually saw this on a billboard this morning that today is National Coffee Day.
2: Yes,
1: I
2: know.
1: Did you catch that?
2: I did, and my husband already told me about deals going on.
3: They have a billboard?
1: It was on a billboard, and I don't know who the billboard was even for, which is, that's the way you want to do your advertising, but I just saw National Coffee Day on a billboard on the interstate, and I thought, okay, is that really today, or is that... That's really, you know, interesting timing. I mean, if you're paying for a billboard for one day, I mean, that's good for you. I don't even know what the product was, but I did realize that it was National Coffee. Yeah, but for who?
3: Mm.
1: Yes, I get coffee.
2: Oh, but maybe, who pays for
1: although it may not have been coffee.
3: That's what I'm saying. It doesn't have to be coffee, but I'm guessing.
1: There are a ton of deals, I will say that. So keep that in mind as you go about your business. And if you'd like Frank to call you and tell you what some of the deals are, right. Including I saw Krispy Kreme has an original glazed coffee-flavored donut. Which I didn't know was a thing.
2: Me either.
1: But I am interested in that.
2: Curious.
1: So, 704-FEZ-3200. You can also use the iHeartRadio app. Hit that little microphone. That's the talk back button.
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13: Good morning. Traffic's still a little bit slow as they clean up an earlier wreck northbound Alcoa Highway at Woodson. Again, all that traffic coming up from Blount County through this section of Knox County on Alcoa Highway northbound at Woodson and its clearing stages as traffic increases even more now down 75. Coming past that Caribou exit, all that traffic leaving Campbell County this time of the morning headed towards Knoxville. Hey, if you're having transmission problems, let them check it out today at AMCO Transmissions on Kingston Pike. I'm Commander Chuck with your on-time traffic.
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14: Happy Tuesday. It's going to be a little bit warmer, a little bit more humid, and that late summer heat starts to build its way on in with forecast highs in the low 80s today, mid to upper 80s through the week, and heavy rain as we get into the weekend. 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I'm meteorologist Mike Witcher from the East Tennessee Weather Center, and remember to always get the latest forecast weather updates with the East Tennessee Weather app.
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1: So I don't know. I think America has unwittingly changed the game for movies now. As we talked about the Brad Pitt movie, and everybody was like, oh, man, that's a huge deal. And they kept advertising for it. And then it came out at third at the box office. The number one movie was a movie that had already come out a long time ago. And they added a couple of extra scenes that they said were important to a new movie that's coming out down the line. And that's the Avengers Endgame that they released with some extra scenes. And it became number one at the box office. Made $26 million in one weekend.
2: I don't know if you gave it the correct due. They said something like, it was critical that you see this scene and fully understand the movie that's coming out around Christmas.
3: Well, that's right. A little dramatic. And also, and why are you doing that to us?
1: But it worked is the problem. And so think about what that means moving forward.
2: It did work. It got people out to the theater. However, people online in the forums are like, not critical at all. Way to lie to us just to get our money.
1: Right. And then it was so successful that, I mean, they'll keep doing it until it truly, truly doesn't work, because they announced that Spider-Man, A Brand New Day, is going to be re-released with additional footage as well. They didn't say when, because I think that's actually still in the theaters as we speak.
2: Wait, that just came out like a month and a half ago.
1: But they've already announced that they're going to re-release it at some point with a few extra scenes, and maybe they'll describe those as critical.
2: That movie came out July 31st of this year.
1: Right, that's what I mean. But if they could do it and have a number one movie, why wouldn't they start doing it with everything? They're just going to, why even make a new movie? We'll just keep re-releasing the old ones and add another scene each time.
3: But you can't just lie to people. Eventually, they'll get sick of it.
1: No, we're not very smart.
2: Not exactly true.
1: When I say we, I'm including myself in that. So I don't know. I mean, it's a little concerning, honestly, but I guess it's working. So I don't know. By the way, speaking of movies, and I hadn't heard anything about this, there's a documentary about the 2 years that comedian Dennis Miller was on Monday Night Football. Do you remember that experiment?
2: Oh, yeah.
1: I don't even remember what years that was. That was a while ago. But it's called Miller Night Football. It's a documentary that's airing tonight. And this is not like oh, you can just go watch it whenever you want. 9 p.m. on HBO tonight, Miller Night Football, which is the documentary about the two seasons where they were like, let's try to shake things up in the broadcast booth. Maybe everybody doesn't want to watch football. What if we put a stand-up comic in the booth along with the actual broadcasters?
2: Didn't they have to also add some sort of like dictionary, like a Miller when he would use phrases, they would like print out what it meant for those like me who would be like, I don't get the reference.
1: I mean, I think that was all just tongue-in-cheeky sort of thing. Like, he was known for creating words and phrases, Dennis Miller was, and so it was like, hey, we're gonna tell you what everything means.
2: It's the flim flam of the Kafka-esque, baby. That's what I'm talking about.
1: It didn't all right, now that's a new one. I don't think I've heard you do that one.
2: I just tried.
1: All right, well, congrats, keep working. Speaking of things that come out today, also comedian Sam Morril has a special out today.
3: I saw that.
1: It's called Incorrect. It is streaming on Netflix. Yeah, I haven't seen it yet, so I can't comment, but he is very funny. So that's out today for you as well. Not going to be easy to get through today because Mr. Belding from Saved by the Bell has passed away.
3: Oh, no. I did not see that.
1: 75, right? Not too young to die. Let me put it that way. Yeah. Mm-hmm. So Dennis Haskins is his name. So 704-FEZ-3200, talk back button available to you as well. We're always here for you.
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10: Good morning. Traffic's on the increase with that volume up by the airport. A little bit early already here in Alcoa through Blount County. Extra time around the airport. There are lots of radar, not only there, but coming down I-40 throughout parts of Sevier, Jefferson County. As that traffic picks up now, 275 southbound over here at Woodland Baxter Avenue. If you need a plumber, one that does a really good job that's affordable here in East Tennessee, Google Wiz Pro Plumber Knoxville. These guys are the best. I'm Commander Chuck with your on-time traffic.
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1: Today is National Coffee Day. Just throwing that out there. Maybe you're on your way into work, and that could help. I know a lot of them, especially like in-app type things, are offering free coffee in general. I did see, as I was going down the list, that the Pilot Truck Stop was mentioned as one of them that's offering coffee as a deal today. And I always think of you, Chelsea, when I see the Pilot Truck Stop.
2: Thank you. Just because I had an ex-husband who almost died twice choking on a hot dog.
1: Yes, that's exactly the reason. Shit, and if you're just tuning in and never heard that story before, yes, her ex-husband twice has choked on a hot dog at the Pilot Truck Stop. Not on the same occasion either.
2: Correct.
1: So he makes a habit out of going to Pilot Truck Stops, putting hot dogs in his mouth, and then not being able to breathe.
2: Right. I don't know if habit is the right word, but
1: well, it's a trend.
2: Yes.
1: Let's put it that way.
3: Once is an accident, twice is a trend. Exactly.
1: And I can't even remember, now that we've said that out loud so many times, but also not following through with the aftermath, how was he eventually saved? Did it rectify itself? Did you Heimlich? Was it pounding on the back?
2: I hit him on the back of on his back at least one occasion. I think the other one kind of worked itself out, but yeah. I mean, it was a true choking moment.
1: And I can't remember, does he do this a lot, or is it something specific to hot dogs at truck stops that somehow are not good for his throat?
2: I haven't asked about his hot dog activity over the past decade, so that we have not been together.
1: So maybe limited to hot dogs.
2: Maybe.
1: Though, is what you're phrasing.
3: We're going to need some sort of update.
2: All right. Okay, well, you call him.
1: See if we can find out about that.
2: You do that.
1: We mentioned a second ago that Sam Morril, who's a very funny stand-up comic, has a Netflix special that's out today. They also announced that from SNL, Michael Che has one coming the 13th, I believe, of this month. They released a trailer for his stand-up. And I got the bit where he's talking about his co-host from Update, Colin Jost, and his wife, Scarlett Johansson.
4: You know what really bothers me about Colin being married to Scarlett Johansson? Is that he acts like it's normal. He acts like it's not a miracle. Because we don't live that far from each other. We live like 5 minutes away from each other. Sometimes he'll like call me and be like, hey man, we're having dinner at the house. It's just me and Scarlett. Why don't you bring a date? We could do a double date thing. I'm like, I can't bring the women that I date to Scarlett Johansson's house. I don't need her calling my phone like, hey, I think your date stole our silverware. I'm like, yeah, she do that sometimes when she gets nervous. I heard her jingling in the Uber. I'll keep an eye out for you, Scar. Can I call you Scar?
1: So that's Michael Che from his new special, which is coming out in a couple of weeks on Netflix. So you've got that going for you, which is nice. Speaking of shows, I don't know if you saw, and I think this was announced a while back, but Oprah is doing shows at the, what's the cool place in Vegas?
2: The Sphere.
1: The fully immersive sort of, I don't even know, it's like, usually it's 3D or 4D or, you know, the screen is the size of a 30-story building, and I've never been, but I've heard it's amazing.
3: Is she doing her talk show there?
1: No, it's being described as some sort of immersive, there's all sorts of flowery language that was used, and I'm like, what would Oprah be doing there? They describe it as a visual meditative show exploring nature, awe, and human connection.
3: 2 hours it's symphony called, of the senses.
1: It's called Aha.
2: I don't like that.
1: And I don't know. I don't mean to be saying it in a negative way. I don't know what it is, but it struck me as odd.
3: It is a blend of guided meditations, spoken word, breathtaking visuals, and musical performances designed to spark personal discovery and joy.
2: Oh, they give you mushrooms when you walk in the door?
3: You can purchase them nearby.
1: It's not like a months long, engagement. It's one weekend in April.
2: Is she even going to be there, or is this just brought to you by Oprah?
3: She will appear live on stage with special guests.
1: But it's a good question, because a lot of times you'll see a headline like that and it's just they're bringing people and using their name to try and sell tickets. And by the way, if Oprah's doing a show at the Sphere, I have to imagine, guess who's next?
2: Dr. Phil.
1: Boom. Look at the big brain on Chelsea.
3: I was going to say Jerry Springer, but he's no longer with us.
1: No. I mean, Dr. Phil only exists because of Oprah.
3: Is Maury Povich going to be opening
1: up? No. You're missing the connection. It's just people tied to Oprah. Mm-hmm. And we know, and if you don't know, Woody is probably Dr. Phil's biggest fan. So I don't know if they haven't announced it yet, but I assume it'll be something where it's Dr. like Phil's an interactive mustache or something.
3: Right. Weight loss journey at the sphere.
1: So from...

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1: I think the discussion of the new Brad Pitt movie that we had yesterday, where it's he and his dog and they're trying to escape from the wilderness of Alaska, and there was a lot of chatter about whether the dog dies and how sad are movies where pets are involved, and many times that's a tear-jerking moment. And Chelsea, you jogged a lot of people's memories.
2: Chelsea, you just unlocked a core memory I haven't thought of in years, mentioning Where the Red Fern Grows. We read that in grade 5, and we used to read it out loud. It was in our little reading groups that we would have with the teacher, and we would go around and everybody would read a little bit. But when it came to that chapter, where I'm not going to give any spoilers, but when it came to that sad chapter, the teacher was like, hey, we're all going to read this on our own quietly at our desks. And so we're all just sitting there in the classroom's quiet. But then after maybe 20, 30 minutes, you just hear different people start sobbing around the room like to themselves just because of how hard it hit everybody. Because we had been reading this book probably a few weeks or so. And

0: and it really took with the whole class. And yeah, when that part came and we had to read it on our own, I mean, it even hit me like a ton of bricks. Wilcox, you definitely suck for not knowing where the red fern grows. I mean, holy cow. How do you not know that one?
1: Well, apparently my teachers were looking out for me. Didn't want to ruin my life, according to the two of you.
2: Yeah, well, they ruined it in a different way.
3: Core moment, crying with your whole fifth grade class.
1: I feel like I don't need that moment.
2: I wonder if the teacher uses that as a barometer of whether or not they're actually reading it. Like, hey, you're going to read this silently. And if they don't start sobbing after a certain amount of time, you're like, Johnny, you didn't read it. How can you tell? Because you're not crying.
1: Well, it could be twofold. They're trying to determine if you actually are reading or if potentially you're a sociopath.
3: Correct. Ooh. You have no emotional capacity.
1: If you start laughing, maybe there's like, okay, note, right. That goes in your file.
3: Correct.
1: You know, that sort of thing.
2: Right. Oh, the red fern.
1: Exactly.
2: Oh, so hysterical.
1: Then there was this too.
4: All right, so we need to have a Woody and Wilcox watch party with the listeners. For all these movies that Wilcox hasn't seen, I also cried over the damn Fox and the Hound, you know, and this was in Mexico when I was like 7. So this heartache is international, is what I'm saying. Mm. What we really need is Wilcox to cry.
1: It sounds like a lot of fun. I love international heartbreak, so I'm going to pencil that in for never.
3: How did you miss some of these core things that I feel like the rest of us experienced?
1: I really don't know. I'm not dodging these things. It's just not even on my radar somehow. Either that or I've forgotten. But I feel like I couldn't have forgotten based on your reactions. It seems like it was a pivotal moment in a lot of people's lives.
3: Yeah.
1: By the way, though, this.
5: Hey, podcast listener here. Someone mentioned The Fox and the Hound. Chelsea, I know you love books, but I'm not going to recommend that book. The book and the movie are quite different. The book has the old man and the dog hunt the fox until the fox dies of exhaustion, and then the old man goes to a retirement home that does not allow pets, so he takes the dog outside and shoots it in the head. So spoiler alert, the dog does die in that one. I can't remember who the author of that book is, but they suck.
1: That sounds great. Man, I wish I'd have seen that.
3: I knew it was based on a book that was, quote, darker than the Disney movie, but I didn't know all those details and probably could have lived without knowing.
1: Why would that even be part of a plot line of a book? Like, it just sounds awful.
3: It sounds
1: like a horror movie.
2: These were books that were designed to show you that life is absolutely horrible and you have nothing to look forward to as you get older.
1: Oh, okay.
3: That was in the 60s. So.
1: Right, I didn't realize that's how that went.
6: You guys want to watch a real tearjerker called Hachi with Richard Gere. Watched it a few years ago. I invited my friend over and his wife and that. And we had seen it before, but even after my buddy, who's this guy, doesn't have too many emotions. And he's sobbing after the movie. Why did you guys make me watch that? Tears are flowing down his face. It was comical. But actually, we were all crying. That's a good movie. Watch it.
1: Anybody that is a good one. The 2009 movie, Hachi,
3: yes,
1: that has something to do with a dog?
3: I don't know why I have seen that, but I have. And it is a tearjerker. It's based on a true story. There was a dog who would wait at a train station for his owner to come back. You know, we'd walk with him, wait. He comes back, but then one day he doesn't come back, and the dog keeps going there every single day. The people at the station, like, they take him in, they take care of him, but he waits and waits and waits. So there's a statue of him now at that station in Japan.
2: Richard Gere, Jason Alexander.
3: Mm-hmm.
2: Sounds like a laugh riot.
1: It sounds sad. I don't know why. I mean, I'm sure it's well done. It sounds like an interesting story. I don't think I'm going to watch it.
2: I'm not going to watch it because it's only got 64% on Rotten Tomatoes.
1: There you go.
2: And that's
1: exactly
2: what I'm going to claim.
1: Thank you. Okay, well, good. I'm glad we moved through this. I'm glad everybody was able to take a little jaunt down memory lane. Mm-hmm. But I shan't be joining you.
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1: I think this has actually become a pretty helpful dialogue. Maybe do's and don'ts. Maybe you've got a date that you're planning for this weekend. There's this guy.
2: Hey, talking about these tear jerkers. Back when I was like 15, 16, I used to go to this older girl's house because she looked good and she was cool to hang out with. Went over there one day. She decided to watch this movie, Michael, with John Travolta. Man, I sat there and watched that movie, and that was sad AF. It kind of killed the vibe for me.
1: Maybe it was a test.
3: Mm-hmm. Yeah.
1: You know? Is that something that maybe the ladies are doing to just find out if you've got a sensitive bone in your body? Pardon the expression.
3: Could have been. Yeah, I mean, it's possible. Or maybe she just wanted to watch it, and it was the first time
4: she
3: for
4: was straight up blocking you with that movie, right?
1: Hmm.
4: It's John Travolta as an angel.
1: I mean, this is going to shock you. I haven't seen it, so I don't know what the gist of it is.
3: I haven't seen it, but I understand the premise. Yeah, he's an angel. That's about all I know. Hmm. And now it's sad, apparently.
1: By the way, hanging out with women who are good looking and fun to be with is a typical way that you do hang out with women.
3: She was
1: well.
3: An older girl.
1: That's right.
3: I got that.
1: Right. He said he was 15 or 16. Was she 40? I mean, I can see, you know, I know the older ladies are big fans of John Travolta, right? That's sort of a thing. So how old was this older girl that you were dating who wanted to watch a sad John Travolta movie? Was it your grandmother's age? Was it that sort of thing? Like, I'm curious about that. 704-FEZ-3200.
5: Wilcox, I will admit, I watched Coyote versus Acme. Toward the end there, I actually did cry. Not because, you know, they were getting hurt, but because nostalgia, remembering the childhood, the good times. So, not always bad.
1: Yeah, no, 100%. And, you know, I have seen the Toy Story movies, except for the most recent one, and always, there are always tears for those. And it's not always because it's sad. There is usually some sad stuff in it, but it's also that sort of, you think back to a previous time and the nostalgia piece of it. It is always, it's always a, you know, it's always a little teary at those movies, the animated ones. I don't know what that is. I don't think I'm the only one on that, right?
3: I cry at everything. You know this. So, yeah, I definitely that one because of the nostalgia. But, I mean, I've cried. Like, you ever cry in a movie theater around some strangers?
4: No.
3: Without being able to stop?
4: I've had that experience. Because I'm a man, Chelsea, and I don't cry.
3: Another John Travolta movie from years ago, Ladder 49. I'm just there. I love seeing movies by myself. Always have. Just bawling in the movie theater.
1: Is that a true story as well or no?
3: I mean, it could be. Here's the premise. It's a firefighter who's injured and trapped in a burning building, and he has flashbacks of his life. That sounds like it's an uplifting two hours, right?
4: I'm not laughing at all through any of that.
3: Joaquin Phoenix, John Travolta, very touching, very poignant.
1: But you don't know if it is a true story.
4: No, fictional story. No.
1: Okay. But it could be.
3: Could be.
1: Would be an interesting way to sell it. This could be a true story. Come on out and check it out. A lot of old women will be crying in the theater. Yeah. So young boys, and come several, out and you've got your pick.
4: Teenage boys will be there as well.
1: Picking up the pieces. 704-FEZ-3200. Talk back button available as well.
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9: Happy Tuesday. It's going to be a little bit warmer, a little bit more humid, and that late summer heat starts to build its way on in with forecast highs in the low 80s today, mid to upper 80s through the week, and heavy rain as we get into the weekend. 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I'm meteorologist Mike Witcher from the East Tennessee Weather Center, and remember to always get the latest forecast weather updates with the East Tennessee Weather app.
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10: Good morning. Traffic's on the increase coming down. 75 pretty much on schedule this time of the morning out in Campbell County into Anderson County. Just watch for a little bit of radar on 75, especially around that Caramel exit as that traffic volume increases Alcoa Highway here up by UT Medical Center as it continues to build on Alcoa Highway coming out of Blount County. 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I'm Commander Chuck with your on-time traffic.
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1: Remember the guy yesterday who thought that people were upset when dogs get hurt or die in a movie because they believe it's really a real thing?
2: Yes.
3: The dog really died, yeah.
1: We did get this as a follow-up.
4: Hey guys, Trent Alaska, calling about that caller who thought people were avoiding movies because they thought the dogs die in real life. Well, that is a real thing. I had a crew member on a fishing boat years ago that like thought all movies were documentaries, I guess. I mean, he fried his brains in his 20s, I think, with substances. But yeah, he just thought everything was like documentary style, like they were real. Like, why wouldn't they be real? That'd be lying. And I think finally the movie that got him was X-Men. I remember watching it with him, and he's just all saying like, these aren't real people, right? All right, stay rad.
1: That's wow. Pretty good that you made it to X-Men. How do you not get exposed with that thought process earlier than X-Men?
2: Wow. I mean, it's good that you're employed and functioning in the world.
3: That's the shocking part, right? He had a job.
2: Right.
1: It was a crew on a boat, right? He uh-huh. didn't say what they were doing exactly, but give them a wide berth is what I would say. It ain't just movies, though.
5: Touching on the animals and stuff from yesterday, it reminded me of a book I read 38 years ago. It was when I was like 10. It was called A Dog Named Kitty. And it was about a kid who had been traumatized by some dogs being attacked. He ends up with this dog that comes into his life. Sweet dog. Everything's great. Goes through whatever the adventure was. And it ends with a dump truck dropping a load of bricks onto this dog. Like I said, this has been 38 years, and I still remember that. I read it when I was like 10 years old. And I don't know if you missed that, but it ended with dump truck dumping bricks on this dog. All right, y'all take it easy.
3: Did you need to tell us that?
2: Right, and
1: that,
2: twice.
1: Though? No, he's right. He did need to tell us that.
2: Jesus is weeping. Was that sanctioned by your school or your parents? Why was that even written? So the kid is traumatized initially by some dogs, then he gets a loving dog who meets a terrible demise. Is that it?
1: So he's 48 now. He read that when he was 10. He'll never forget it. Obviously, still remembers it like it was, you know, yesterday. I wonder if because the goal is, right, you want to encourage kids to want to read. Isn't that, I mean, first of all, you need to know how to read, but then you want to encourage them to enjoy it, right, and love the process. And I wonder if that accomplishes that. Do you see what I'm saying? Like, is that I feel like it would be a negative. At least that's my intuition.
3: I just Googled the ending of Dog Named Kitty, and he's got some stuff wrong. It's a load of pipes that falls off a truck.
2: Okay, I'm going to cry thinking about it. I'm just like, all the fights over banned books these days, but that was sanctioned 38 years ago? Like that, what?
3: Chelsea, we can't have a guy kissing a guy. But we can have puppies crushed by pipes.
1: Oh, but let's not pretend like it's all negative.
6: Yeah, the last time I cried in a theater was Toy Story 3. I legitimately cried. My date cried. Everybody was crying. Guys crying in a movie works, if you know what I'm saying.
3: You say Chuck hooked up with some guys.
1: I don't think he meant guys. He said he went on a date. So yes. I don't know. I don't know if it was a man or a woman, but it works is the point of it. So, well, I mean, the guy who read The Dog Named Kitty, maybe see if that helps you get any action.
2: Gosh, I'm going to need therapy over that. I didn't even read the book.
3: Well,
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9: Good morning. We've got a couple of accidents out here. Just busy where you would expect, inbound on Chapman Highway, trying to get up on a ramp on to the Henley Street Bridge. Steady flow of traffic continues down from the north on 75 wide. Your speed coming through Campbell County, Anderson County. It's busy now on 75, especially between Callahan and Merchants Road in the southbound lanes. 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
1: Just as an FYI, maybe you've seen it, today is something called National Coffee Day, and there are a ton of the usual suspects who are offering, in most cases, a free coffee if you're within the app and those sorts of things. So do yourself a favor. I did put up a thing on Instagram, so if you're not following us at Woody and Wilcox, that'll be where you want to head, that shows you a lot of different deals, including some sort of donut at Krispy Kreme that's coffee flavored or something. I didn't know they had that, but apparently that's a thing as well. So that's A, as you head into work today, but B, this.
2: Listen to this conversation about traumatizing books and the bricks and all that stuff. Books are messed up. I just like to periodically remind people that the story Watership Down won awards as a kid's book. It is a book for kids. If I remember the history of the book correctly, it was inspired by the author telling his kids a story on a drive to like the beach or something like that. And then it became the novel we know it to be today. And it is literally a kid's book, Watership Down. If you don't know what I'm talking about, You're all old enough to read it now anyway.
1: I got to be honest, this is going to shock you. Not familiar with it. Don't know Watership Down. I guess the implication is it's not easy to get through.
3: It's not really a kid's book.
4: No, it's not a... It just because there are rabbits in the book, sir, doesn't make it a kid's
3: book. But it was required reading for a lot of people growing up at some point. But I mean, violence, dark themes. It's like The Lord of the Flies. I wouldn't consider... a kid's book.
1: I guess we have to know how old, when you say kids, what are we talking about? Because I did read Lord of the Flies. And I mean, when you say kid, what do you mean? Teenagers don't count as kids? Because that's when I would have read it. I don't remember what age.
3: I guess that's about right. But look at you reading. When did you read that? You did have required reading in school, or did it just go away?
1: Yeah, no, and I enjoyed that one. I liked Lord of the Flies.
4: I picture that more of a young adult, and maybe I'm wrong in that. Anything that has to do with more of a teenager type of thing, I don't think of it as a kid's book.
1: Okay, right, fair enough.
3: Like a young adult coming of age kind
4: Although,
3: of book.
4: Although, looking it up online, the caller, not wrong, as Watership Down won the Young Readers Medal and the Children's Fiction Prize, among others. So definitely, it came out in 1972. So probably before they had the term young adult.
1: That's the other thing is, the further you go back, the harsher things were.
3: Right, think about fairy tales.
1: We shelter kids more now than we did in those days, for better or for worse, but things are different. The way movies are rated are different, right? PGs were much dirtier in the 80s than they are now. Mm. The standards have changed a little bit over the years. Chelsea was sharing off the air something that Frank had told her about him reading as a youngster, including, I believe you said, that he never read a book after fifth grade.
3: Well, that's what he claims, because, you know, I've always loved reading, so sometimes opposites attract. He claims that the last book he read in school was Maniac McGee in the fifth grade. I'm like, well, how do you get by the rest of the years? He's like, I don't know. That can't be true, right? It can't be true. I mean, I know he went to school in Maine, but they do have standards.
1: I don't know anything about the school systems in Maine. I'm going to be honest with
4: you.
1: Wow. It seems hard to imagine that the last book he read would have been in fifth grade, but that's impressive.
3: Maybe that's the full thing, because, you know, there are other ways to get by.
4: He is a drummer, right?
3: What does that have to do with that?
4: I think you know.
1: That's one that doesn't make its way on here a lot. We talk about his pants and him wearing robes, but we don't mention that he actually was a drummer as well. So
3: drummer and
1: way to bring out
3: books.
1: Something else to make fun of Frank about.
4: Wow, it's just not a whole lot of book reading going on.
3: Okay, pot.
4: Hey, I read a book since fifth grade. I didn't say I'm finishing it in a weekend, but I'm ahead of Frank from Maine.
3: I'll get you a t-shirt.
1: 704-FEZ-3200, talk back button. That's always available to you as well.
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6: Good morning. More volume spotted here in the last few minutes trying to get up out of Blunt County up by the airport. Alcoa Highway, it's busy as you work your way up by Singleton Station headed towards Knox County. Leaving Blunt County, it's busy now on 275 over here southbound at Woodland Baxter Avenue. Plenty of radar throughout East Tennessee. You're going to see a lot of that this week. Hey, don't let a slipping transmission make things worse on your car or truck. Having transmission problems, come to AMCO Transmissions today in North Knoxville. I'm Commander Chuck with your on-time traffic.
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1: Here's something I didn't think I'd be saying today. Good news, bad news situation. For those of you that were thinking, man, I can't wait to go see Rod Stewart perform at some point. He announced that he's going to retire from touring. Anybody know how old Rod Stewart is? Sorry, Sir Rod Stewart.
2: Thank you.
3: 115.
1: 115 is not that close.
2: 79.
1: 81 is the correct answer. But what's more interesting, because my guess is you weren't thinking, hey, I can't wait to go see Rod Stewart in concert. He also mentioned in the discussion of him stopping touring that he can still run a 100-meter sprint in 17 seconds.
3: What?
1: Which, what? I don't know exactly what the thought process is here. If it's just like, look, I'm going to stop touring, but I am still crushing it when it comes to sprinting. I don't understand that. I've never heard of a band make that announcement. I mean, you know, when other bands stopped touring, I don't remember them talking about what their squats were or what their bench press was. So it's a new thing, as far as I can tell.
2: I know that when Kiss announced their final tour, they did list their shot put results.
1: Shot put, you say? Okay, I'll allow
2: it. I was trying to think of other track and field things.
1: Shot put is what you said.
2: Here's the quote from Rod Stewart when he announced. He's like, look, I have no desire to retire, but I'm not doing the full world tours like I used to. I'm fit, I have a full head of hair, and can run 100 meters in 18 seconds.
1: Oh, see, I saw 17, so something's afoot here.
3: Right.
2: I think there is a... He wanted the goal to break the 17-second barrier in his 80s.
1: Who knew that Rod Mother-Lovin' Stewart was obsessed, apparently, with sprinting? I want you to picture... Kids, if you're not familiar with who we're talking about, look up Rod Stewart right now, and now imagine him running a 100-meter dash.
2: I can't.
3: No,
1: in his tight leather pants.
3: If you want my body, with that's his, all you can think
1: I
3: about.
1: Mean, jingly jangly as he runs through the yard markers.
3: I've never seen him.
1: I googled Rod Stewart, and it filled in 100-meter dash.
3: Because everybody's as confused as we are, and that's what's happening. It makes me wonder, like, is he all there mentally to just be like, I'm not touring, but look how fast I am.
1: It's a fair question. I don't know. And he didn't mention how many push-ups he can do, so I don't know that answer. Nor was there anything about his plank times.
3: Right, I was doing planks too. Good job.
1: I don't know. But then I did go on to Google what the records are for 80 to 84-year-olds running the 100-meter dash.
2: Oh, of course you did.
1: Mm-hmm. I'm not going to tell you the answer. That's a tease. You're going to have to look that up on your own.
3: Oh, come on.
2: Well, with everybody else retiring, right? Elton John, Billy Joel. These are all icons of the music world who have decided, hey, I'm going to step back from touring. Is there something else going on where they're going to start traveling the world and just racing?
1: God, I hope so. This week, they're going to go from arena to arena and run 100 yards against one another. Billy Joel against Rod Stewart.
3: Lionel Richie. Who else? Smokey Robinson.
2: Right. I'm on DraftKings.com laying my money on Neil Sedaka.
1: Maybe some arm wrestling. Get Sly Stallone to come out, show him some pointers.
2: I'm going to go over the top.
1: People would go, right?
3: Very high, tight pants.
2: Rod Stewart's ripped leather pants.
3: Sponsored by AARP.
1: Picture Elton John in your head right now.
3: Okay.
1: And now imagine him running. That's fun.
3: Sprinting.
1: That's fun. Maybe you've just read a horribly sad book that you read as a child that's making you cry. Turn that frown upside down and imagine Rod Stewart running against Elton John.
3: It does do something good for the brain.
1: Handing off the baton as they go through their 4x4.
2: The 4x1s, yeah.
3: These are all ideas.
1: The touring thing, not what we wanted, but we're going to get through it. But maybe there's a whole new 80-year-old superstar Olympics that's on its way. Battle of the Network Stars style. Mm-hmm. Kids, look that up. That's fun for you as well. So I feel like we're living in good times.
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1: All the things that have come about in the medical world that I think are important, and maybe this applies to you if you're somebody who's thinking about trying to quit vaping. I don't know if you've seen the latest on this, but the theory seems to be that many people are now taking up smoking to quit vaping. Anybody see that? I don't know if you remember. It wasn't that long ago that people were like, hey, you know what you ought to do to quit smoking is you should take up vaping. And now there are a lot of people who are like, I don't know about vaping. I think I'm going to start smoking. So that's an interesting turn of events. And experts believe that it's because there's some confusion about which is more dangerous for you. And they say still, smoking cigarettes is essentially worse than vaping. So, but I guess it all depends on what you're doing and what you're vaping and all that sort of thing.
2: I remember when that vaping came out, and to your point, Wilcox, people were using it as a way to get away from cigarettes. Mm-hmm. But then I heard about something known as popcorn lung. Did you ever hear that associated with vaping?
1: Nope.
3: No.
2: Because of whatever the quote-unquote smoke is from vaping is at such a high temperature, it literally cooks the little tiny sacs in your lungs, and it makes it look like popcorn when they open you up.
1: I'm not familiar with this.
2: I was like, that can't be good for you.
3: I don't like it when you say little tiny sacks.
1: I don't like it when Woody starts to give us medical advice.
3: Right, that's
1: true. I feel like
3: too.
1: It's like we got a real, there's a lot of grains of salt that are needed. I'm not saying you're wrong, but I'm saying there's a history that we have to have in our minds that make it so that we can't really trust it. That's all I'm saying.
2: Why can't you trust my medical opinion? Right.
1: Well, we've all heard it.
3: Yeah.
1: So I don't think I need to explain that.
3: Have you heard that smoking is making a comeback? Culturally, though?
1: Not really. This is the first I've seen that it's like, hey, we're doing a reversal.
3: I've seen that. But then also there's something about Gen Z young adults, like they go back to this pop culture nostalgia feeling, like they're having what quote unquote an analog moment where they smoke a traditional cigarette. Is like a thing for some people now. I've read some articles about it.
2: Well, it does make you look cooler.
1: Well, all of that stuff is cyclical, right?
2: Yeah,
1: you live long
2: older.
1: Enough. You live long enough, you see the whole thing cycle back around,
3: right.
1: And that's probably what's happening. I'm hoping we're going for pipes, you know, the old school one, like when the 50s TV shows, when Dad came home and put his slippers on and then grabbed a pipe. That's what I'm looking for.
2: Well,
1: and I want
2: still
1: that,
2: do that.
1: But across the board, men and women.
3: Yes.
1: I want ladies involved.
2: They're not filling it up with tobacco this time, though.
3: Well, whatever.
1: I want it to be that old school pie.
3: You want to smell it?
1: No, I don't need it. What? Excuse me?
3: Do you want to smell
1: beans?
3: It?
1: We're going to need that.
3: He was eating tuna.
1: Right, exactly.
3: Do you want looks like a shriveled up bush.
1: I want to smell what?
3: The specific, like the pipe smoke.
1: Not necessarily.
3: Okay.
1: No,
3: the visual's enough for you?
1: Yes, that's all I'm looking
3: for. I remember
1: for.
3: The last two times I saw someone smoking a pipe. It was not in the right place.
2: Where were they smoking it?
1: You mean they weren't putting the pipe in the right place or they weren't physically in the right place?
3: No, when you think about somebody smoking a pipe, you probably think like maybe at home, overstuffed leather armchair.
1: Okay.
3: Perhaps
1: yes.
3: A cat.
1: Smoking jacket.
3: Yes, something like that. But this was just like a man out at a greenway, just sitting around smoking his pipe, and then another man walking along, you know, a walking path while smoking a pipe. I believe I texted you in both instances.
1: Were you somehow at a pipe convention?
3: No.
1: That you didn't know about?
3: No, when you
2: this
3: see...
2: This is the Pipe Smokers 5K.
3: That's what makes it so remarkable, too, is when you just see somebody smoking a pipe out of place, you need to let your coworkers know.
1: Right.
2: Although the best smelling shop at any mall was the one that sold the tobacco and that dude with the weird mustache behind the counter.
3: The Tinder something.
2: The
3: Tinder box. Yes. It was right next to the engraving place. So you could smell some pipe smoke and get your jewelry box engraved from mom.
2: Get a trophy.
3: Nostalgia.
1: Well, if you're in charge of a charity and events, if you haven't thought about a Pipe Smokers 5K,
3: hey.
1: I think you ought to put that in your arsenal and see if that comes up with something.
2: Put that in your pipe and smoke it.
1: Do that as well, yes. So, speaking of important things, I don't know, I saw a headline that said, divorce expert warns that men are doing blank. divorce expert, first of all, which is a fun title. Right. Drop that on the bar when you meet somebody. It warns that men are doing blank. We'll get to that next.
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8: Happy Tuesday. It's going to be a little bit warmer, a little bit more humid, and that late summer heat starts to build its way on in with forecast highs in the low 80s today, mid to upper 80s through the week, and heavy rain as we get into the weekend. 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I'm meteorologist Mike Witcher from the East Tennessee Weather Center. And remember to always get the latest forecast weather updates with the East Tennessee Weather app.
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9: Good morning. Here's what we're seeing. Heavier traffic volume arriving downtown pretty much on schedule 40 East and West here at 275 Western Avenue. It's heavy now on Broadway. Trying to get up on that ramp on the 640. Still building down 75 coming in from Campbell County down into Anderson County. No shortage of radar in either one of those counties north of Knoxville. 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I'm Commander Chuck with your on-time traffic.
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1: Couple of things, and I'm going to give you a hint. I mentioned earlier, and this is going to be helpful, I think, maybe, if you are in a relationship, because a divorce expert warns that men are doing blank. And I'll give you a chance to guess on that in a second. I will say I've never heard of this in this manner, so there's a hint for you. Also, she says men are using the most powerful sentence in the English language to get this done. So there's a lot of very dramatic language being used here.
2: The most powerful sentence in the English language?
1: Maybe I should give you that first, and that'll help you on
3: okay.
1: the other.
3: And you said from a divorce expert, so this isn't going to be like a man trend, like they're shaving their legs or something.
1: No, it's something they're doing within the relationship that is not helping.
3: Oh, not helping.
2: Hogging the remote
1: control. Let me give you the most powerful sentence in the English language is, quote, I have to go to the bathroom.
3: I mean, I'll challenge that that's the most powerful statement.
1: So with that as the backdrop, what do you think this divorce expert is saying that men are doing?
3: They're interrupting an argument or a needed discussion by saying, I need to go to the bathroom?
1: I can't give it to you for that.
2: They are feeding their significant other while they're in the bathroom.
3: Feeding them?
2: Isn't that what Frank does to you, Chelsea?
3: You're in the shower.
2: That's typically in the bathroom.
3: Well, when you say in the bathroom, we're thinking toilet. Come on.
1: Yeah, and you're right, Chelsea.
2: I don't shower in the toilet. I don't know what you do.
1: It has nothing to do with a shower, Woody. Chelsea's nibbling around the edges.
3: And for a lot of people, that's a good thing in a relationship, Woody.
1: Divorce experts are warning that men are, quote, weaponizing pooping. Weaponizing pooping is the correct answer. I wouldn't have gotten that either. That was a tough one. So I don't blame you for not being able to snag that.
3: I don't know what that means, and I'm considering the source now. Can anybody call themselves a divorce expert?
1: Quote, a husband walks through the door after a day of work as an active member of a family unit, but then walks into the bathroom, shuts the door behind him, and immediately becomes a private citizen. Men are spending 45 minutes in the bathroom to avoid being with their families, hence weaponizing pooping.
2: I don't want to stereotype here because this person clearly is, but I bet there are women that do the same thing.
3: Yes.
2: And get a little bit of respite from the kids and everything else by retreating behind the bathroom door.
3: Sure.
2: And that's a good thing as well.
1: I don't want to pigeonhole, but I believe this divorce expert may in fact be a female. So there is that.
3: And you can't just say men are doing this. Some men might do this to avoid spending time with their family. Some men have to go to the bathroom and they need a moment.
2: Some men.
1: Or 45 moments. And by the way, I don't think she's saying all men. So I feel like you're getting defensive all of a sudden, defending Frank again. And by the way, a couple of people ringing in on the voicemail saying Frank's not good enough for you. I'm just going to throw that out. After you mentioned that he hasn't read a book since fifth grade, there's been a lot of banter.
3: I've seen him read some other things. It's okay. But I'm just saying, you can't just generalize and say men are doing this. I don't like it for any man.
1: Well, thank you. I agree with you. You're right. I'm sure there are women, although probably not as many. Let's be honest.
3: I mean, there's some men not coming home at all to avoid their family.
1: Good point.
3: Out different places.
1: Yeah, that's well said.
2: Sometimes a whole different families.
3: Sometimes women are just having... I've sat in my car before, and you know, you take some time, some moments before you
1: or sleep,
3: enter the next thing. Or sleep, or cry, or whatever you need to do. Make phone calls.
1: Don't poop in the car, though.
3: Okay.
1: I'm going to throw that out there.
3: Writing,
1: that's not cool.
3: Writing it down.
2: Is this according to the divorce expert?
1: No, that's me talking.
2: Gotcha.
1: Sorry, I should have clarified that that's my own advice. So partly I'd never heard the term weaponizing pooping. So I thought that was worth mentioning. You know what? I'm going to tweet that. I'll put this out on social media. That way we can all study it and feel like we're a little bit more educated. And those of you that are hoping to pick up the pieces after Chelsea breaks up with Frank, maybe this will help you somehow down the road as well.
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9: Good morning. TDOT's in the process of clearing up a couple of accidents out here. There's still some volume, however, in West Knoxville on the Interstate 40 East and West. Over the top of West Hills, it's crowded Pillsbury Parkway. Over the interstate with that traffic headed out through Hardin Valley on Pillsbury Parkway towards the Oak Ridge area. Radar down I-42 out Roane County this morning. 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I'm Commander Chuck with your on-time traffic.
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0: and Wilcox. The Woody and Wilcox Show.
1: So I appreciate those of you who have opinions. I had mentioned that there's an article out there, and this could be helpful for somebody who's maybe going through this on your own. Quote, divorce experts warn that men are weaponizing pooping in relationships. Appreciate your calls.
2: That has to be a rage bait headline. Like, there's no way that that's really a thing, and there's people out here mad at their husbands for doom scrolling while pooping for 45 minutes. I mean, me and my husband are pretty close. Not sure how close everyone else is with their spouse, but, like, the door's open, and we're just hanging out together while he's dropping the kids off at the pool. Like, maybe don't get married if you don't like your spouse that much.
1: Well, I think there's a middle ground there. I don't, everybody open door at your house?
3: No.
1: In that scenario?
4: Negative.
1: No. We're not either. So we got three closed doors over here. I just don't, I'm not sure why you need that.
3: But to each their own.
1: If it works for you, it works for you.
3: Their relationship's not affecting us. But I think the issue is more, are you getting home from work and immediately going to the bathroom? Like not acknowledging your family, not having any of those moments. Maybe somebody's been home all day and needs a little help. That's the issue, is the disappearing, not taking bathroom time.
4: I agree, but then there could be an emergency, like you ate something a little off during the day, and as soon as you got home,
3: not everybody left.
4: Boom, maybe it hits, right. And then you're like, I realize you've had the kids all day, and I've got other issues.
1: Right. And a lot of people, you know, maybe don't go at work, right?
3: That's so what I'm saying,
1: been,
3: yeah.
1: You know, you've been waiting for this moment.
3: You have kids.
1: Your whole workday has been spent dreaming of this moment.
3: Kids won't go at school. So the second we get home, it's like, whoosh, they're calling bathrooms and everything. So I can see that happening.
1: It's funny because then the article leads to a discussion from an actual sort of, a doctor who deals with those issues down in that area, suggesting that fewer than 3 bowel movements a week somehow. I got to be honest, it's hard to understand. I feel like the whole thing is one of these articles that's cobbled together from multiple different sources, and it really doesn't make sense. So I'm willing to allow that any of this is baloney. So that's A. I don't care how many times you're going to the bathroom. Everybody has their own deal.
3: Right.
1: Social media user joked, pooping is my weapon, while another chimed in, my husband is weaponizing. Okay. We can move forward. We don't need to spend any more time on this, to be honest with you. I have put it out there on social, and that's why that was invented. At Woody and Wilcox.
4: Social media was invented to discuss.
1: Yes, absolutely.
4: Weaponizing the bathroom.
1: You know it. 704-FEZ-3200. There's also the talk back button available to you as well. So, good luck.
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6: Good morning. TDOT's in the process of clearing up a couple of accidents out here. Still some volume, however, in West Knoxville on the Interstate 40 East and West. Over the top of West Hills, it's crowded Pilosophy Parkway. Over the interstate with that traffic headed out through Hardin Valley on Pilosophy Parkway towards the Oak Ridge area. Radar down I-42 out in Roane County this morning. 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I'm Commander Chuck with your on-time traffic.
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0: around.
1: I just wanted to say, guys, on Saturday, I was there at the race for the Isabella Santos Foundation, you know, supporting one of the sponsors. And I know we joke around that you guys are dumb and not important, but that's not true, especially for such a great cause. You guys are hilarious, and it was great seeing Woody in his natural habitat. Bulbous rib meat.
0: Reference to the Isabella Santos Foundation, 5K for Kids Cancer. Photo and video evidence up on our social media. But there you go, Chels. Somebody recognizing that you're doing a fine job.
2: That's very kind.
0: And by the way, speaking of the 5K for Kids Cancer, today we learned that there's something called the Pipe Smokers 5K as well. But you'll have to go back and grab the podcast for that. By the way, in that vein...
3: Hey, good morning, y'all. I just wanted to shout out to you guys, Woody Wilcox, Chelsea, Cool Beans. You have a great show, and it proves itself because you're still there. There's a lot of DJs getting fired, and you guys are still around. Question is, why...
4: And you know what? Science is yet to find out the answer to that.
0: Yeah, it's a fair question. Mm-hmm. And
4: you're not the only one. There's been a lot of people mm-hmm. asking that.
0: When we get that answer, we will report back immediately. So maybe that one's not as good to boost your spirits, Chelsea, right. But this one will probably be the topper.
5: So I was watching a show on Amazon Prime today, and there was a commercial that came through there from some kind of drug. I don't know. But as soon as they said something about swollen perineum, it made me think of you guys. I just thought I'd give you a call and let you know that swollen perineum is what brought y'all to my mind. What do you suck?
0: Do you want me to email that to your mom, Chelsea, or do you want to do it yourself?
2: No, she's probably just listening just for calls like that.
0: Okay, well, I know sometimes she's a little critical about uh-huh. you and your job.
4: I believe the term, it's never too late to go back to school, right?
2: Hey, you can still be a doctor, Chelsea.
0: Mm-hmm. That's
2: what she says.
0: I mean, with all the swollen perineum talk, I feel like you're already on your way.
2: Yep.
0: 704-FEZ-3200, talk back button also available. Thank you for all your affirmation.
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1: Anybody see the news that Billy Joel's motorcycle collection is going up for auction? I'll be honest, I didn't know he had a motorcycle collection. He famously has gotten in trouble driving many times.
2: I was going to say, this is unique in that every one of his motorcycles has been personally crashed by Billy Joel.
3: Does that make him worth more?
1: I think that would be impossible when you see how many he has. This is always interesting to me, and I had no idea he had one, let alone over 70.
3: That seems like a lot.
2: 70.
1: Quote, more than 70 of Billy Joel's classic motorcycles, including Harley Davidsons, Yamahas, and BMWs, are going in auction in November. I think he's decided he's going to stop driving them. I mean, we've heard that he's had some health issues, et cetera. Mm-hmm. But it's amazing to me that anybody has over 70 motorcycles. Like, what do you do? What? Where do you keep them?
3: Right. Where do you?
1: How do you enjoy them?
3: Is it just an investment?
1: Three seems like a lot.
3: Yes.
1: Anything over two is excessive in the motorcycle world, as far as I can tell. I'm not mad at you if you're somebody who has a bunch. 70.
2: Is it any different than whenever you say the word collection, I think of one celebrity.
3: Corbin Burnson.
2: Thank you, Chelsea, for reading my mind, who loves snow globes.
3: Well, look,
1: that's quite different.
2: Do you remember how many snow globes Corbin Burnson has in his collection?
3: Something absolutely insane, like 5,000.
2: Double that, and then some. He now owns over 10,000 snow globes in his collection and is writing a coffee table book about snow globes.
3: Coffee table book? You'd need a whole, like a phone book size book. It, for those of you, like, if you're like, I don't know who Corbin Burnson is, but it's a grown man who owns 10,000 snow globes. That's his collection.
1: Well, probably better known as a TV star, but he was in Major League, right?
3: Right,
1: he's
3: an actor.
1: He's a actor, generally speaking.
3: But you could tell me anybody owned that many snow globes, and I'd be like, what's going on?
1: Correct. It's irrelevant.
3: Is that one crazier than Phil Collins and his Alamo memorabilia?
1: Yes.
2: It is
1: crazier, yes.
2: You know, Phil Collins is not American.
3: Right.
1: I mean, I'm not mad at him for that.
2: He has the largest collection of Alamo memorabilia privately held in the world.
1: It's interesting, but it's not as weird as 10,000 snow globes. they're both not in my genre, but it's still, I think, snow globes takes it. Motorcycles, cool. I just can't imagine 70 plus of them.
2: Okay, how about this? I just Googled celebrities with odd collections. Tom Hanks owns over 250 manual typewriters.
3: You're just playing Mad Libs now. Why would you display those? Why would
1: But you couldn't. You'd have to take someone to a special location to see your typewriters.
3: Meet me at 7.
1: Right? It's got to be in a warehouse somewhere. You can't. I mean, I guess you could have several rooms of your mansion devoted to typewriters.
3: An entire basement.
2: Ain't nobody got.
1: That's, you can't be doing that. You can't be.
2: Penelope Cruz owns a stash of more than 500 non-metal designer clothes hangers.
3: Okay, now you're definitely making stuff up. I don't even know what that means. What's a designer clothes hanger?
2: I don't know.
1: Okay. I have no clue.
3: Right.
1: But at least easier to store than 250 typewriters.
3: Or 10,000 snow globes. What? Who gets that when he passes away? Talking about family members saving things for you.
2: He's actually planning on opening a snow globe museum in New York.
3: Are you serious?
2: Yes.
3: Well, you would need to do something with them. 10,000? How long would it take you to go through that museum? That story will never, ever be normalized for me.
1: Well, just where did it make the turn?
3: Right.
1: You know, we all know somebody who collects a lot of something. It probably not in those numbers because they have a lot of money, these celebrities.
3: Yeah.
1: But, you know, you buy a snow globe somewhere and you're like, ah, oh, it's kind of fun. I enjoy that. And then at some point, you're collecting hundreds.
2: Corbin Burnson says the subculture of serious snow globe collectors is small. There's only about 10 of them around the world, and they all know each other and will trade snow globes amongst themselves.
1: Impossible.
3: Right. Yes, one of the things I learned on this show that will never leave me. Every time I see a snow globe, I think of Corbin Burnson, and I don't love that about my life. I don't want that.
1: Right.
2: Stuck forever in your head.
3: It is forever. But I am interested in the museum, so let us know if that's actually going to open.
1: I'll tweet out the story about Billy Joel and his motorcycles.
3: Because we could buy one, right?
1: You could. Some of them are up over 30, 40 grand, I believe. So, okay.
3: So if I get like 100 of my closest friends together.
1: Mm-hmm.
2: Sell some snow globes.
1: It's the best time to be alive, yeah. That's for sure. 704-FEZ-3200, talk back button available to you.
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15: Happy Tuesday. It's going to be a little bit warmer, a little bit more humid, and that late summer heat starts to build its way on in with forecast highs in the low 80s today, mid to upper 80s through the week, and heavy rain as we get into the weekend. 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That's your latest forecast. I'm meteorologist Mike Witcher from the East Tennessee Weather Center, and remember to always get the latest forecast weather updates with the East Tennessee Weather app.
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1: Mention that in November, Billy Joel's 70-plus motorcycle collection goes on auction. 70-plus motorcycles. Seems like a lot to me. I get it. The man has a lot of money, but I just don't understand what you do with 70-plus motorcycles. But stand by.
2: All right, Wilcox. You are saying that Billy Joel's collection of 70 motorcycles is outrageous. Have you looked at Jay Leno lately? I just Googled it. You want to get 70 is child's play. This man has almost double that. Over 110 motorcycles alone and another 150 to 170 cars.
1: It's unbelievable. And the best part about it is I can't hear Jay Leno's name anymore without thinking of him falling down a hill on the way to a gig.
3: Behind the Hampton Inn.
1: Remember that story?
3: I think about it too. Yes. Every time I hear his name, I'll never get over it.
1: I mean,
3: never.
1: I knew that Jay Leno was an avid car collector. I didn't know he had 110 motorcycles.
3: Me either.
1: I mean, I don't even know how you do it. I mean, obviously there's a ton of money. That's a given.
3: Mm-hmm.
1: But just how do you justify that to yourself? I mean, you're allowed to do anything you want with your money, but that's just at what point you go, this is insanity.
3: Well, I mean, you
1: unless
3: like
1: you're
3: them.
1: Giving them away to somebody, or you know, if there's some end game that I'm not aware of, but if you're just keeping them so you can walk through a warehouse and look at them,
3: you like them, like they're assets.
1: But what's the upkeep? Like, you can't be riding them all because you can't keep them all up.
3: But, I mean, it's like people investing in real estate or anything else that should, you know, certain ones appreciate in value. It's better than spending all your money at the Cheesecake Factory. And that's not a knock on you, Cheesecake Factory. But, I mean, there's some legitimacy to it. But thank you for bringing up the Hampton Inn.
1: My pleasure. That was when Jay Leno, 2 years ago, by the way, November of 24, was staying at a Hampton Inn in Greensburg, Pennsylvania.
3: Right.
1: Hampton Inn. Jay Leno obviously spent all of his money on motorcycles and cars. Decided to go get some wings at the nearby cafe prior to his stand-up gig and fell 60 feet down a hill.
3: Right. He's like, I'm going to go get wings and walk down this hill to do it. Left the Hampton. Like, I never believed the story.
1: To his credit, he was broke his wrist, mm-hmm, was terribly bruised, and had to have an eye patch, but still did the 90-minute gig that night.
4: Well, didn't he do one after blowing himself up in one of his cars?
3: Yes. I think the fall down the hill was after the blow up in the car.
4: Yeah. Like, he was severely burned, and he's like, oh, I gotta go get up on stage.
3: Okay, I mean, can we talk about this without that impression?
1: I didn't realize that was going to come out.
3: Me either. You don't have to do it every time. But you'll never convince me that something else is going on at that Hampton Inn. I don't know what it was, but something. Meeting somebody. I don't know. You're not.
1: Have you seen Jay Leno? I mean, you feel like he's far more athletic than I do.
4: You think he's getting it?
1: 74, by the way. 74 years old when this happened.
3: I don't know.
4: You think he's meeting up with like a lady friend at the Hampton Inn?
3: I got to be a lady. Could be a man friend. I don't know. But something going on at the Hampton Inn. And then you just, decide to walk to get wings? They not have an Uber or something in Kansas?
1: I can feel like it's completely normal that he would have fallen down a hill.
4: Are you implying that Jay Leno enjoys rough relations in the bedroom and that's how he got injured?
1: Oh, no. You feel like he didn't fall down a hill? That's what you're saying?
3: No. I feel like he did fall down a hill, but the whole thing is suspect. Like, maybe he got caught and he was evading somebody.
1: All right, I love what you're doing. I like how you've built this into a story that, I mean, I thought the story was great as it is.
4: Right.
1: I don't know that you need to add anything onto it.
3: I'm sad that it takes up so much brain space, honestly.
1: Okay, well, you'll never see a snow globe without thinking of Corbin Burnson. I'll never see almost anything without thinking of Jay Leno.
4: Hampton Inn.
3: Hampton Inn's a lot rocky. My brain's a mess.
1: I mean, all kinds of things, so. If you're going out for wings today, be careful. Remember the Jay Leno rule. Stop, drop, and roll.
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1: I think I'm going to need some help. We got a very short voicemail. This is the entirety of the call.
2: I've got to hear that clip of him saying, I fell off my motorcycle.
1: Anybody?
3: Is he talking about like Woody's impression of Jay Leno saying, I fell off my motorcycle? Do you not remember that? I fell off my motorcycle. That's what Woody does.
1: Okay, so we mentioned that Jay Leno has 110 motorcycles and 250 cars or whatever it is. Mm-hmm. We talked about him falling down a hill on the way to get wings.
3: Uh-huh. That's one of Woody's stellar.
1: I didn't realize that somebody would immediately think, I need to hear Woody. I'd forgotten that he did that totally.
4: He's talking about this.
5: Girl, can't wait for I crashed my motorcycle.
1: Of course you have it, right? You just have buttons over there waiting for someone to ask for that, which no one is ever doing.
4: I'm sorry. When you said never, go ahead and play that call again because...
5: Girl, can't wait for I crashed my motorcycle.
3: So there's a man out there, when he hears Jay Leno and motorcycles, he thinks of Woody. Is that better or worse than thinking about the Hampton Inn?
4: Yes.
1: We did get this too.
6: Okay. Well, can we, have a warning signal put up for the next time that Woody wants to try to impersonate any freaking body?
1: No. Unfortunately, we can't because it comes out of nowhere, and I'd forgotten that even happened.
3: Self-preservation.
1: I tried to knock it out of my brain, and I had until this guy called back and immediately requested it.
5: Can't wait for I crashed my motorcycle.
3: We would need some kind of Woody warning for so many things. It would be constant.
1: We don't have enough time.
4: Sort of like earthquakes. Science hasn't caught up to, an advanced warning system for that.
3: Mm. Yeah, just like earthquakes. Mm.
1: Identical. So I will give you an alert about Bill Cosby.
7: If we could not let Woody try to impersonate Cosby again, that would be just lovely. And then maybe we have some pudding.
1: Warning, Bill Cosby. Impression. Coming and gone. It's no Gloria Estefan.
8: Come on, shake it, Bobby, baby, booty, pamba.
1: But not that's bad right. Either way. Mm-hmm. 704 Fez 3200.
4: What about snow?
1: I don't think I have that one. So you're not getting a snow impression. Mm. I don't have that at the handy. 704 Fez 3200. Talk back button available to you as well.
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Good morning, Knoxville's Rock Station, 93.7 WVLZ. What's happening? I'm Dylan. Today, guys, are you suffering from IMS, Irritable Male Syndrome? Yeah, they've given it a name, so we're going to talk about that. And I can't wait to talk to you about this. Guys, are you spending more time in the bathroom pooping than you need to so you don't have to do the dishes or the laundry? There's a woman that has put out a whole book about this. I find her hilarious. I bet she writes a lot of letters, too. We're going to talk about her.

Woody and Wilcox, I'm sure you listened this morning. Just a reminder, they've got a major concert announcement Friday at 7 o'clock. Do I know what it is? Nah. I told you the truth yesterday. They don't tell me in advance because I can't keep a secret. WVLZ. Really?

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5: Happy Tuesday. It's going to be a little bit warmer, a little bit more humid, and that late summer heat starts to build its way on in with forecast highs in the low 80s today, mid to upper 80s through the week, and heavy rain as we get into the weekend. 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I'm meteorologist Mike Witcher from the East Tennessee Weather Center. And remember to always get the latest forecast weather updates with the East Tennessee Weather app.
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Goodbye June, coming to the 808 Knox, October 16th. 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

0: know she solicits advice every day. 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

0: Well, look at you, you overachiever. Knoxville's Rock Station, 93.7 WVLZ. Yeah, overachiever, actually. Me too on this one. What is it that we have done this morning? We'll talk more about this. Rage now. Just know that you should feel good about yourself.
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Look at you overachieving. My guess is smashing the crap out of this one. 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The average American drops their first curse word of the day by 10:54 a.m. Well, you already cursed today? Yeah, I did. It was actually the first thing that came out of my mouth. I'm Dylan. So I'm kind of weird about the cursing, right? Because I can't curse right now, so I feel like I have to use up all those words when I'm not talking on the radio. But we've overachieved today, so easy, you know, if you need to.

Slipknot has announced a world tour for next year. What are the dates? It's all on the Facebook page. I think Ralph put it up there yesterday. 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
8: Happy Tuesday. It's going to be a little bit warmer, a little bit more humid, and that late summer heat starts to build its way on in with forecast highs in the low 80s today, mid to upper 80s through the week, and heavy rain as we get into the weekend. 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That's your latest forecast. I'm meteorologist Mike Witcher from the East Tennessee Weather Center. And remember to always get the latest forecast weather updates with the East Tennessee Weather app.
0: No interruptions, just the best rock starting now.

What's up, guys? You suffering from IMS today? IMS. Yeah. Irritable male syndrome. We're going to talk more about it. Knoxville's Rock Station, 93.7. 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

All right, guys, let's talk about it. IMS, Irritable Male Syndrome, Knoxville's Rock Station 93.7 WVLZ. IMS is when men get more irritable, less motivated as they get older. It's linked to testosterone decline, happens between the age of 40 and 60. Not an official medical diagnosis, but doctors and psychologists say it's a useful way to describe some changes men experience as they get older. You know what I know about guys? And guys, I really don't. You know, I have completely different equipment, so I don't understand. But the one thing that I am sure of is that you bring up a guy and his declining testosterone, you say that to his face, I'm sure he doesn't want to talk about that. Yeah. Was he irritated before you brought that up? He will be when you bring it up.

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Yeah, that's us. And it's also where we found your mom's number, so thanks. Knoxville's Rock Station, 93.7 WVLC.

Knoxville's Rock Station, 93.7 WVLZ, home for your Knoxville Ice Bears. Now your turn. Yes, go Ice Bears. So opening night is October 16th. Power Play Tuesday is going to return. I don't have tickets for you today, but I think we fire up Power Play Tuesday again next Tuesday so you can win tickets to go see the Ice Bears. You can always hear the games right here.

It feels good to say it. Yeah. You should try it. I mean, try it here in just a second. Yeah. Knoxville's Rock Station, 93.7 WVLZ. Ready?

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Have you checked out that new Tom Morello solo album he released that last Friday, Knoxville's Rock Station, 93.7 WVLZ? I know that Surge is on one of the songs. I haven't listened to it yet. If you've listened to it, 865-545-9393. 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

I found this yesterday after you and I talked, and I actually couldn't wait to talk to you about it because I'm going to try to get through this without laughing. A divorce expert insists men are weaponizing pooping. They're spending more time in the bathroom instead of doing the laundry and helping us with dishes. I want to talk more about this. 93.7 WVLZ. Are you in the bathroom right now?

am no relationship expert. Let me just say that before we get into this. Knoxville's Rock Station, 93.7 WVLZ. It is a reason for me to break out my fart machine. There is this woman. Her name is Olivia. She's a divorce expert. She's written a book called Divorce Happens, and she says that men are weaponizing pooping, insists that men are weaponizing pooping so they don't have to do the dishes or the laundry. Now, if your person is spending too much time in the bathroom, what do you do? First of all, you call them out on it, or second of all, maybe a little concern, because if they're in there that much, you know, maybe something is wrong. Pooping is my weapon. Brussels sprouts are my

0: posted. 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
2: 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I was stuck in the car with my mom for like 2 hours on the highway because we were coming back from someplace, and she locked the doors and was like, we're going to talk about this now. And it was in her old Ford Taurus. And for years, I couldn't see one of those cars without just violently shaking.
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6: Good afternoon. Sure hope you're having a great day. A little bit more heat and humidity today, but still very comfortable with the forecast high of 83. But the heat builds with highs in the mid to upper 80s for the rest of the week. 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That's your latest forecast. I'm meteorologist Mike Witcher from the East Tennessee Weather Center. And remember to always get the latest forecast weather updates with the East Tennessee Weather App.
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I'm Dylan. It is time. Let's do this. Crank it up to 11. It's just one of those days. Now your turn, but you know, with Fred.

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It's one of those days where you just lean back and just let the sun hit your face. Get a little roast beef sandwich. Let a little bit of that oil drip on your chest. Or mayo. Whatever. That's my fantasy. Stay out of it.

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5: Good afternoon. Sure hope you're having a great day. A little bit more heat and humidity today, but still very comfortable with the forecast high of 83. But the heat builds with highs in the mid to upper 80s for the rest of the week. 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That's your latest forecast. I'm meteorologist Mike Witcher from the East Tennessee Weather Center. And remember to always get the latest forecast weather updates with the East Tennessee Weather app.
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6: Good afternoon. TDOT's out here working with a couple of accidents in the West Knoxville area. Stop and go already. Certain sections of Kingston Pike through the Bearden area. It's building Alcoa Highway southbound back towards the Blount County area. Heavier traffic volume just in the last few minutes on that. Holston River Bridge, especially going eastbound I-40, pushing on out through East Knox County. 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I'm Commander Chuck with your on-time traffic.
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Bob Evil, 93.7 WVLZ. I always talk about the news. I don't want to hear about what's going on. You have to know, but it's really just shoved in our faces, right? The news titles, to me, are the best. And if they tell me the whole story and just a title, well, then here we go. A Brazilian serial killer dressed as a woman. Dressed as a woman, hid in the woods, and was nicknamed Mosquito.

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You're rolling with Ralph Knoxville. Very excited. 25 years. A party for every game. Knoxville Ice Bears. Mike Murray, where are you? I haven't heard from you in a while. He must be getting ready to celebrate all year long. Kicking off that season October 16th, KnoxvilleIceBears.com. I got new music from Bill Murray. Not that Bill Murray, the other Bill Murray.

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1: Good afternoon. More volume of traffic spotted here in the last few minutes. 275 north of town as you pass high school, continuing on 75 up into Anderson throughout Campbell County. That traffic's building pretty good on that Solway Bridge right now. Trying to get out of the Oak Ridge area. Here comes some of that traffic down Philosophy Parkway at the moment where it's stop and go there at Dutchtown. Hey, shop local and save a lot of money at Fountain City Jewelers, located in the heart of Fountain City, right there next to Litton's. Go see Mark Enix. I'm Commander Chuck with your on-time traffic.
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Temple of the Dog, 93.7 to WVLZ, Knoxville's rock station. I think to myself, Ralph, someday will you need male enhancement? Not when you can wake up with a Woody and a Wilcox every morning, let alone 6 days a week at 6 a.m. But this Friday, October 2nd at 7 a.m., Woody and Wilcox have a big concert announcement right here on 93.7 WVLZ. 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
1: Good afternoon. TDOT's out here in West Knoxville attending to a couple of disabled vehicles. It's busy now pushing through downtown, 40 east and westbound at 275 Western Avenue. Stop and go already Broadway through South City, headed over the ridge there in the halls. 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I'm Commander Chuck with your on-time traffic.
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5: Good afternoon. Sure hope you're having a great day. A little bit more heat and humidity today, but still very comfortable with the forecast high of 83. But the heat builds with highs in the mid to upper 80s for the rest of the week. 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That's your latest forecast. I'm meteorologist Mike Witcher from the East Tennessee Weather Center. And remember to always get the latest forecast weather updates with the East Tennessee Weather app.
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6: Good afternoon. We're watching traffic build pretty good out here in West Knoxville with a lot more volume. 40 east and west coming past Pivilcevi Parkway. It's stop and go certain sections of Kingston Pike throughout the Bearden area. It's heavier than it was 15, 20 minutes ago. Headed towards Alcoa on Alcoa Highway southbound as you come past John Sevier. 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

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Metallica, Sick Puppies. Okay, some memories, because we were talking earlier about having listeners write about their experiences with music and the stuff we play, putting it on our website, all that good stuff. I got some, but I'm going to talk about it on the radio, because, hey, the mic's on, and I had nothing to say at this point. But, yes, Metallica. James Hetfield spit on me once. Yeah. And he kind of looked at me with a, hey, sorry, dude. I was in the snake pit for the Black Tour. Yeah, yeah. I got to hang out in the girls' bathroom in a club with the singer from the Cranberries. That was kind of cool. I was working at a club, sitting on the stage. Blind Melon was playing, and everyone started throwing marijuana cigarettes at the band. And I scooped up a couple. I was going to give them to Shannon, of course.

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1: Good afternoon. That traffic has really picked up through the heart of downtown Knoxville, 40 West, especially at 17th Street. It's heavier than it was 15, 20 minutes ago here on Tulsippi Parkway over I-40. Blount County traffic, well, it's moving past the airport right now there on Alcoa Highway, but expect that to get a little bit heavier southbound Alcoa Highway coming past Singleton Station. If you're having plumbing problems, it's okay. 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I'm Commander Chuck with your on-time.

Foo Fighters. Yeah, 93.7 WVLZ. Before I forget, because I look at myself in the mirror and go, Ralph, did you tell him about Friday? Yes, we told him about the concert announcement Friday, October 2nd. This Friday, 7 a.m., Woody and Wilcox. Big concert announcement. But behind that concert announcement, immediately, you can win it before you can buy it. Of the show that I can't tell you about because I'm sworn to secrecy.

93.7 WVLZ. You're rolling with the Riff Knoxville. My name is Ralph. Scotty Bowen said, high-sticking, tripping, slashing, spearing, everything else is just figure skating. Celebrate the 25th anniversary of Knoxville's home team October 16th. 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Do it. 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
1: Good afternoon. We got heavier traffic volume just in the last few minutes coming out of Oak Ridge on that Solway Bridge. Coming down sections of Pillsbury Parkway. Heavy with that push through downtown on 40 westbound, especially at 17th Street. Some of this volume getting onto Alcoa Highway, which is building pretty good southbound. Alcoa Highway back towards the Blount County area. 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I'm Commander Chuck with your on-time traffic.
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You know, we got a talented staff here. Dylan and her cucumber collection. And Dave Kelly's trying to brew grape soda beer.

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9: Good afternoon. Sure hope you're having a great day. A little bit more heat and humidity today, but still very comfortable with the forecast high of 83. But the heat builds with highs in the mid to upper 80s for the rest of the week. 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That's your latest forecast. I'm meteorologist Mike Witcher from the East Tennessee Weather Center. And remember to always get the latest forecast weather updates with the East Tennessee Weather app.
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10: Good afternoon. What we're seeing right now is a normal buildup coming out of downtown westbound I-40 here at 17th Street. Some of this volume getting onto Alcoa Highway, which is typical right now as that builds out towards the Blount County area. Coming in from Oak Ridge, that's on the increase on that Solway Bridge. We did see radar earlier. Be careful. Northbound 75 up through Anderson County, passing that Rocky Top exit. 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I'm Commander Chuck. You're on time traffic.
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Pearl Jam on 93.7 WVLZ. Do you believe I actually turned Pearl Jam down to go out to lunch with them? And, you know, I liked the band. I thought it was cool. I listened to the record once. It was about 2 weeks before they exploded and became the biggest band in the world. And I never went to lunch with them. It's one regret I do have. In this music life of mine. But doing shots with Dimebag, I did that too when I used to do shots. I never do shots again.

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I never saw Alice in Chains with Lane. How about you, man? 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
1: Good afternoon. We got that heavy traffic right on schedule out here in West Knoxville to deal with on Pillsbury Parkway, especially over the interstate. It's stop and go down on Kingston Pike through the Farragut area. Heavy traffic flow going back towards Blount County, Alcoa Highway southbound. As you pass Pillsbury Parkway, watch your speed there coming past the airport. 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I'm Commander Chuck with your on-time traffic.
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1: Good afternoon. We got a couple of accidents out here. Just busy on the interstate in West Knoxville. Just exercise some patience out here on I-40, especially around Pittsylvania Parkway. Stop and go Kingston Pike throughout the Bearden area. Alcoa Highway seems like it's gotten a little bit heavier southbound as that traffic flows back towards the Blount County area. They're passing the airport. Hey, shop local and save a lot of money at Fountain City Jewelers, located in the heart of Fountain City, right next to Litton's. I'm Commander Chuck with your on-time traffic.
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Atreyu 93.7 to be a VLZ, celebrating 25 years of the Knoxville Ice Bears. Oh, man, some quotes about hockey. There are a few out there, but this one really got me. 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
4: All right, here we go. The late summer heat starts to build even more so. Wednesday, Thursday, Friday with highs in the mid to upper 80s to near 90. Staying rain-free with a couple of showers on Friday, but then upwards of 2 to 3 inches of rain can't be ruled out as we head into the upcoming weekend. 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That's your latest forecast. I'm meteorologist Mike Witcher from the East Tennessee Weather Center. And remember to always get the latest forecast weather updates with the East Tennessee Weather app.
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0: Shadows Fall coming in hard, heavy, and loud. And if you like it bigger, badder, and more obnoxious, High Voltage Metal hits hard, heavy, and loud every Sunday night at 9 with Chris Lynch, High Voltage Metal. All right, Lou Brutus is in next, Hard Drive XL until midnight. And then, of course, you got to wake up with Woody and Wilcox. Don't forget that very important concert announcement this Friday at 7 a.m.
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4: 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Welcome aboard.
5: I heard a knock upon my door the other day. I opened it to find a staring in my face. 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

0: Hard Drive XL music from 3 Days Grace, who will kick off another leg of their Alienation tour in October. I'm Lou Brutus. Chris Motionless of Motionless in White is back with me tonight as featured artist. That band extra excited to be part of the Slipknot Sickest Stadium Tour next summer. I will also be speaking to Gavin Rossdale of Bush. We are also going to hear from Robert and Dean DeLeo of Stone Temple Pilots via the Hard Drive Archive on this, the anniversary of the release of their album Core. We are also going to be celebrating the anniversary of the release of Dirt from Alice in Chains. I have a rant on non-music fans. Poetry Corner will get you set for October. It came from the Web looks back at retro gaming and screen time, salutes the birthday of Ian McShane.
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8: All right, here we go. The late summer heat starts to build even more so. Wednesday, Thursday, Friday with highs in the mid to upper 80s to near 90, staying rain-free with a couple of showers on Friday, but then upwards of 2 to 3 inches of rain can't be ruled out as we head into the upcoming weekend. 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That's your latest forecast. I'm meteorologist Mike Witcher from the East Tennessee Weather Center. And remember to always get the latest forecast weather updates with the East Tennessee Weather app.
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